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0: thanks for that.

0: Yeah, the station that just come back to me, you're virtually unreadable. You're very, very, very scratchy. G0CDX.
1: G0CDX, G4HDP. Sorry about that. I'm just on a little fire walk down to probably not the best. Anyway, thanks for coming back there and I think you will have a bit more power going on. That's great.
0: Yeah, okay, I've got that user G4, and you're running low power, I think, on an handle or something, but you're still pretty scratchy there, a bit too much for trying to hold a QSO, but thanks for coming back to the call, G0CDX QSL.

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0: the M7 station, I believe it was, checking access into Hubnet. Yeah, you're getting in. No problem. Nice audio from Golf 6 Zulu Delta Papa. Name is Kev Kilo Echo Victor QSL.
1: Mike 7 Victor Delta Uniform Mobile. Thanks, Kev, for that confirmation. I just haven't been on the radio for a while. Wanted to check I was still getting in through the network. Name here is John, Juliet Oscar Hotel November, and I'm on a walk in southeast Kent. Back to you.
0: G6DP, Lieutenant. Okay, John, all noted. You're on a walk southeast to Kent. I wonder what part that is. I used to live in Kent many, many, many years ago. A place called Edenbridge, but I don't know my left from my rights and my north from my south or anything. I walk out the front door in the morning and I don't even know what the road is. I mean, HI, but anyway, I assume south of Kent. What part of that is in Kent? Back to you, John.
1: Mike 7, Victor Delta Uniform Mobile returning. Yeah, thanks, Kent. Kev, even. Not Kent. Yeah, I mean, I suppose more rightly I should say East Kent rather than South East, because I'm just north of Canterbury. So, as you look at the map on the right, Edenbridge is the other end. I think that's more towards Tunbridge Wells. Very nice part of the world. But, yeah, I forgot to say your audio is perfect as well, getting through very well. And thanks again for coming back to my call. Back to you.
0: G6DP. Okay, John. Yeah, you're right. Our location. Yeah, it wasn't bad. Lived there for a few years, but I'm now moved. I'm located in the southeast of the UK, a place called Billingshurst, which is not far from Horsham. At a guess, the main town being Horsham, we're probably about 5 miles from it. But it's, I would say, a small village. It was a small village, but they built thousands and thousands of houses now. All the farmland around us has actually gone. And it's just a shame that it's very overpopulated. All right, John, I'm not going to hold it. I'm doing some designing stuff at the moment. To 3D print. Someone's asked me to do some work for them, so I'm trying to design this project at the moment. But I wish you 7-3. Nice to work you, and I use a monitor Hubnet quite a bit. Now retired, so all my time is for what I want to do. Back to you, John, for a final G6ZDP QSL.
1: 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Yeah, thanks, Kev. Sounds exciting, your 3D printing. And yeah, I know Billingshurst and Horsham. I used to live in West Sussex in Chichester, so I used to drive through sometimes when I was going elsewhere. But yeah, thanks again for the QSO. Stay cool and enjoy your 3D printing. 7-3 from East Kent, M7VDU Mobile, going clear.
0: Yeah, 7-3's gone, and yeah, I know Chichester, we used to go down there quite a bit, and I like the market. The market's quite nice down there on a Saturday. I think it's a Saturday. It could be a Friday. But anyway, have a great day, and I'm pleased you got a nice audio. Sounds crystal clear. 7-3, catch you later, G6ZDP.
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0: G, G0UQI. That call sign rings a bell. I don't know if we've worked before, but it rings a bell, and I don't know why. UQI. Right, I'll put it back to you. You've obviously been listening. You know the name. You know the call sign. Back to you from G6ZDP.

0: 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The last letter's Yankee. Y. Yeah, well, we have spoken before. We last spoke when I was over on holiday in Spain a few weeks ago. We got back Monday morning, and really, I was just going to tell you you was inquiring the MB7 IOU link. But it's back up and running, and I'm actually working you on it at the moment. 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
1: 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Well, that's why the call sign rang a bell. I did get the last character incorrect. I said I for India and not Y for Yankee. So it's G0UQY. You said you got the link up and running. That must be Worthing area. That must be the Worthing area, if my mind serves me correctly. That was in our QSO, if I remember rightly. You'll have to give me the name again, because I can't remember. Anyway, I'll put it back to you. 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
0: 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Okay, well, the name's Preston, like the town in Lancashire. I don't live there. I actually live in Upper Beeding, near Stenning. And you inquired about it because you said you made a few trips down to Worthing, and you probably pick it up as you travel down there. I know you can get it from Washington, okay? I just don't know how long it lasts from there down into Worthing. I've got a better antenna to put up. It's only on a standby antenna at the minute. If you remember, it was off air because I had SWR problems, but I sorted that. But it's still not perfect, so I'm going to get another antenna and try that. So it should have a little bit further range. It might even get all the way to Billingshurst. You never know. 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
1: G6ZDP returning. Yeah, I remember the QSO now. It's all starting to come back. I said I'd go down to the Sea Lane Cafe. That is where the conversation started, didn't it? And I mentioned somewhere along the seafront, there's a guy who's got a beach hut, I believe. I'm not quite sure where along the seafront, where the Sea Lane Cafe is, but it's going towards Worthing Town Centre, and he's got a beach hut, and he sets up on a Sunday and transmits from there. And when I spoke to him a while ago, he said pop down and see me. I've never found it, and if I can't walk very far. I've got one of these four-wheel trolleys, so if it was too far away, I wouldn't be able to walk it. I have to get my wife to drive me down, even though she goes down to the Sea Lane Cafe with me. You didn't give me a name. You're like, oh, yeah, you did. It's Preston. I can't mind like a sieve. What's the name of the repeater, Preston? Just refresh my memory again, please. The name of your repeater. 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
0: G6ZDP, G0UQY. Well, it's not actually a repeater, it's just a gateway, just a link. And the name is MB7, Mike Bravo 7, IOU, India Oscar Uniform. You remember IOU. If you lend a pound off somebody and write them a note, IOU, you'll remember it better that way. So it's MB7 IOU, and yeah, it's up and running again. It was poorly. But if you look on the UK repeaters, you'll find it because it lists all the links and gateways on there. You'll see the frequency and everything on there. So that's all I was coming in to say. I hope you're surviving with all this hot weather. We brought it back with us, I think. I was over in northern Spain and we were getting temperatures of 35, 36. It's a little bit cooler here, but not much. And if you remember, the call sign over there was EA3G0UQY. But now we're back home.

0: Just G0UQY. Anyway, I won't hold it. I'll pass it back to you for any final, and then I must disappear. We've got to go and get some shopping. Nothing in the house, no food. From G0UQY.
1: G6NDP return. Yeah, okay, Preston, all copied. Yeah, I remember the QSO. It was nice having a chat with you. I think, if I remember rightly, you asked me for some information. Now, I believe I emailed that to you. I may have deleted it now off the sent list. So I sent you an email. I wonder if you got it. But I would have tidied up my sent bit and my inbox, because on the Yahoo, they've tightened up. You can only have so much email in your inbox, and then they block any other, so you have to keep deleting emails. It's not in my sent folder, so I probably deleted it, but I did send you one, but I can't remember what it was about. It'll probably come back to me. All right, Preston, I'll let you go and get your food. I don't want you getting thin and falling down the train holes. So thanks for coming back. Thanks for the shout. Very nice to speak to you. And I'll catch you later with G6ZDP.
0: G0UQY, just a quick one. I know I said I was signing clear, but yeah, I did get your email. Thank you very much. We were talking with you and also Trevor, G7ELZ. It says, I'm reading your email now, on Friday the 19th of June. So you found the link and you sent it me, and it was some software from WNT, a control panel. So that's what it was, and I got it, and thank you very much. Have a good afternoon, or rest of the morning anyway, and I'm sure I'll catch you again soon. From G0UQY73.
1: 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Yeah, okay, Preston, that's the one. Yeah, it works very, very well. And there's a few others that I've sent it out to recently. All right, matey, have a good day, and I'll catch you later. 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
1: G4MUV, G6ZDP. Yeah, I was okay. No, I'm okay. Preston asked me if the weather is good, but it affects me quite a lot. It hits my blood sugar levels quite badly, and it knocks them quite low. And I've got this alarm hanging around my neck, and it keeps going off and saying, your blood sugars are dropping. So I have to eat another sweet to try and bring it back up. Anyway, but I'm all right otherwise, Steve. I'm alive. Well, I must be, because I'm talking to you. I'm alive, and I'm doing some 3D work at the moment. I'm not printing. I'm just doing a design job at the moment. But as soon as I get around to printing this off, I shall do your PCB supports, or another two for you. I'll do two if you're happy with that. And have you received the other one, or the other two that I sent you back to you, Steve?
2: Yeah, G. 6ZDP, G4MUV. No, nothing arrived yet, but the way the postal system operates, I'm not expecting it for a week. It's so unpredictable, the postal service. And I mean, things can arrive at any point in time. You know, back in the old days, you'd be guaranteed a postal delivery by 8 o'clock in the morning or something like that, but not anymore. So I'll see it when I see it, Kevin. I've got another couple of, one other delivery That's from Every, I think it is. So at least I get confirmation when that's going to arrive. But I'm afraid the old postal service, well, it can be any time. So there we are. Anyway, okay, on the design work, I'm still messing around with FreeCAD and trying to find videos on the latest version of it to keep up to date. And I found, although it's on an older version of FreeCAD, there's one chap, he's done 55 videos, but they're about 5 minutes in length. So, they're great tutorials. Something you can knock up within 5 or 10 minutes. And it just gives you extra ideas on how to put stuff together. I was just looking at 3D printers as well, and I was looking at the Bamboo A1 Mini, I think it was. And then a video popped up last night on YouTube saying about open source software and the fact that Bamboo were actually going to sue somebody for changing the software. So there's a bit of an outcry about this. I don't think it applies just to 3D printer software, but other software as well, which is supposedly open source, and yet by all intents and purposes it should be available to all. Back to you, Kevin from G4M Music.
1: GE6NDP returning. We've got pause for the system. Now, something rings a bell on that, Steve. Either you've mentioned it to me before, or I've read something somewhere on the open source bit, blah, blah, blah. But that's interesting. And it's interesting about the printer you mentioned. I heard you talking to Tony, GEW4XDR. Because I think, if I got it around the right way, I mentioned that he was going to get a Bamboo, but I think he got a different type. But it's a bit like the Bamboo, but it's an upgrade version, but I can't remember what he's got now. I don't think he's got covers on his. It's open. But talking about printers, if you're going to get yourself one, and this is only my advice, I would go for something reasonably decent. Because if you go for something that's small, you might say to yourself, wish I would have got something bigger. Because of the plate, you might want to print something a bit bigger. But that's entirely up to your good self. You've got to watch your pockets, haven't you, and the costs and everything. But interesting. And the post, let me just take a pip. G6NDP, you're returning. And as for the post, yeah, I can't remember when I posted it, but I posted it when I sent you the email showing you your address and the stamp on it, even though it was second class, but that's all we had at the time. So there is a second class stamp on it. And it's the same round here. They only deliver if it's a second-class stamp on a Wednesday and a Friday or something. It's really ridiculous. They work. They. What'd you say? Every other day you get second class post. I didn't understand what she said. But she's saying something. Oh, every other day you get second-class post. So. Monday, Wednesday or Friday she's on about. I don't know if you can hear her, but she's, that's the wife telling me about the postage to you, Steve. I think she said Mondays, Wednesdays or Fridays. So you might get it tomorrow if you don't get it today back to you.
2: Yeah, Yeah, GER6ZDP.

0: for me there. Yeah, okay, Kevin. Well, as I say, it seems to be very, very sporadic when we get stuff. So, but yeah, look forward to receiving it. And yeah, as I say, it's interesting when you look at the first one. That was the first idea, shall we say, and then obviously I developed that into what it is now. So, but yeah, the thing I don't like about some of these videos, they keep on sketching on a face, and it may be okay for a one-off if you're not going to modify the model. But it's not recommended that you do that, because you can break the model very, very easily if you decide to modify it. Then basically the whole thing just falls apart. And so they don't recommend that you actually sketch on the surface. But I'm really trying hard to find videos. And I think I know what I'm doing, but I'm not entirely sure. We create a plane, an axis plane, to create the sketch on. But I haven't found very many videos that really sort of explain that. And there was one video I came across. It was really strange, but he proved the fact that he put a hole into a surface, and then he modified the sketch, and the position of the hole changed from one surface to another. And these are the crazy things that can happen due to the topological naming process. But these 55 videos I've seen, every one I've seen so far, this guy has constructed the model directly onto a face. So they're very good videos, but as I say, that method of producing the model is not recommended. Back to you.
1: GE650P returning. Yeah, I fully understand what you're on about. You're talking about the XYZ, aren't you? Basically, on the plate, if I quite understand what you're talking about, and modifying the models. Yes, the only one I've done that in is another one called Tinkercad, where it says. If you find someone else's model on the system, it gives you the option of opening it and tinkering it. In other words, you can modify it. And I actually done that with one of the things that I 3D printed when I got my printer. I went into Tinkercad, and I done a search for something, and I found it. And it gives you the option to tinker it so you can adjust it. And that was a small learning curve for me to actually play around with the 3D modelling. As for FreeCAD, I haven't got my head around it yet, but I need to look at that little booklet, which is out of date, and also look at some video YouTube, and go from there, and then I'll probably start picking it up. Give me a drawing board and A0 paper, and pens and everything, or pencils, and I could draw anything on that. No problems at all. But for the software, I'm still learning. Back to you, Steve.
0: Yeah, GE4MUV returning. Well, I was brought up on the drawing board, Kevin, so it's just common nature to me. Isometric projections, first angle projection, third angle projection, and so on and so forth, all that sort of business. That support, the version 2, as I say, when I changed the length of the extrusion, one of the holes moved in the horizontal plane, and it should be in line. So it just goes to show how easy it is to break the model. Anyway, that version 2 I've done now. You change the extrusion length, and the hole moves accordingly and remains in the correct position. So you can adapt that model to any length, really. So depending on the size of the circuit board, you can adjust the length to suit. I'm trying to do it right from the start, instead of getting into bad habits, HI. Because if you do need to modify a model at a later date or whatever, or you decide that, I wouldn't mind changing this, that, or the other, as you do, then that's when you're going to start having problems. Thinkercad, I did look at that, about 3 or 4 years ago. I do have an account with them, but I don't use it very much, to be honest. I thought I'd concentrate on the FreeCAD, to be honest. So there we go. Anyway, my latest little project was this little catch for the gate. It sort of wraps around the gate post, but I've only got 20 millimeters on the side where the bolt goes through, and obviously the other side of the gate post. I've put a couple of 4 mil screws to hold it in position. So the bracket sort of folds around the gate post, and then you've got the return.
2: I'm out again, RP.
1: Timed out, Steve.
0: Yeah, sorry about that, Kevin. That's what happens when you get overexcited. I don't know how much of that you got. G4MUV.
1: G650P return. I got a majority. Well, I got all of it virtually. I can't remember where you got to, but it was when you got excited, and then you dropped off after that. But Tinkercad to me reminds me of a child thing, you know, building with Lego, and that's the way it looks to me. I don't like it that much, but I have used it. I designed the toothbrush holder for Heather. And I put an elongated box on the side, so she's got the toothbrush holder, which stands vertical with a hole in it, and she puts a toothbrush in it, an electric toothbrush, a new one. And then I attached a box, elongated box, so she can put all her utensils in it. So I put it on the 3D printer. It was printing away, and I was watching it, and as it was building up, in its steps, I thought something isn't right here. I put a hole where a toothbrush holder goes, but I forgot to tell it that it was a hole where her toothbrush holder goes, the electronic one. And of course, as it started to print, it started to fill the hole up, so I had to abandon that. But anyway, I 3D printed it now, and then when I 3D printed it, the elongated box where all her utensils goes in is separate from the toothbrush holder, because I forgot to marry them together. That's not the right word, but it should have come out as one complete unit, but looked like an L shape in the end. But anyway, she's happy with him.

0: all that matters, even though I had to put a hole in it, where the toothbrush can drain off after it's all wet and horrible and stuck it back in the rack. But that's come out nice. I'm really pleased with it. Back to you, Steve.
1: Yeah, G6 ZDP G4MUV returning. It's okay, Kevin. Well, I suppose you could just drill a 16-inch hole or 1.5-millimeter hole for drainage there. But, yeah. But anyways, lots to think about. My first thing, I'm looking at some racking so that I can effectively increase the storage space in the shack. I think I've found one from Screwfix. It's 1.2 meters in length, 400 millimeters in depth, and 1.8 meters in height. It's a five-tier rack system. And I think it will sit over. I've got a video cabinet at the moment. I'm using as a work. Well, I'll say a work service. My synthesizer keyboard sits on that. So I needed something that would encompass that. And then I was thinking I could, because the shelves are adjustable, I could put the 3D printer on the second shelf, as it were. So that's the idea at the moment. So I just need to create some additional workspace at the moment, Kevin. There we go. But the other thing, the filament. The fact that it absorbs moisture. I don't know if you have a dryer, because I know you can buy dryers, can't you, to put the spool of filament in. Back to you.
0: G650P returning. Yes, you are dead right about the filament, and you don't want it to get damp or condensation on it. But what my wife's done is we got this thing called The Range. It's a shop that does everything. And she bought some plastic containers, very big lunch boxes. In fact, it's the size of a lunch box that you would put elephant food in. If the elephant was going out for the day for a packed lunch. Anyway, she also bought some self-seal bags. And it's a gel bags, a load of gel bags from The Range, as they call it. So my filament is actually in the box in a sealed bag, with silicon stuff, so it's all kept nice and dry. Now, I did have an old 3D printer, which Neil gave me on loan, but he didn't want it back in the end, so my grandson's got that now, and I gave him a reel of filament, which Neil gave me, and it's been sitting out in the open, the cold, the damp, the lot, in the conservatory, and I gave it to him, and he 3D printed a snake, because he wanted to 3D print this snake that all wriggles, and it's come out perfect. So it proves that some of the PLA stuff is quite good. The other stuff does suck up the wet stuff. Back to you, Steve.
1: Yeah, GE4MUV with a pause there. Okay, Kevin. Well, yeah, the thing that concerns me is, like with my normal printer, it's very rare that I actually print anything. I got loads of, and I hate wasting paper. So if I've got a piece of paper with stuff on one side and the other side is clear, I will actually print on that side as well. For notes and stuff, but the amount of time I actually use my printer is, and I've had it a couple of years now, I don't use it a great deal. My concern is that the same is going to apply to this 3D printer. It's going to be sat on the shelf, not doing much. And, yeah, the filament's just going to absorb moisture. But, self-sealing bag and some silica gel little bags to put in there would be a good idea, actually. So that's certainly something I'd take on board. Anyway, we're having fun, and I keep on coming up with new ideas. From time to time, Elaine asks me to change the plugs that go in the sink, you know, the little rubber plugs. And I was sort of brushing my teeth yesterday, and I was looking at this plug, you know, for the basin. And I was thinking to myself, yeah, that's a prime candidate for designing and printing. It's probably already been done, but for me, the challenge would be to actually draw it up in FreeCAD. that may be one of the first little projects for me to do, Kevin, from G4MUV.
0: G6NDP returning. Yeah, I mean, there is so much when I look around the house, or our house. I think of things I can 3D print. There's another thing I've seen this morning, and I can't say anything because the wife is sitting beside me, and it's something I want to 3D print for her. But I've got to design that first and then 3D print it. And if it worked out all right, I'll say, yeah, it's a gift from the 3D printer. But if it don't work out all right, I don't say anything. And referring to paper, yeah, I mean, we use our 3D printer quite a bit. But sometimes I do what you do. I do sketches. I just designed a circuit diagram, which I won't discuss on here. But it's to do with a 3D project I'm working on at the moment. And I might get a load of radio clubs that will want them. But it's got a lot of electronics involved in it. Anyway, for the paper, I do sketches on that. And also, if it's not used for that, we cut it up. And my wife uses the other side for a shopping list. So it never gets wasted either way. Anyway, Steve, I'll go one more round with you. And I really ought to try and get on with this design I'm doing, or trying to do. But it might all turn out wrong. And as for the things I sent back to you, I just put a note in it saying just let me know via email once you've received it. But hopefully it should get to you, because I'll put the return post on it. If it gets lost, they should return it back to me. But I got the address right, as far as I know, on the picture that I sent you in the envelope. Okay, I'll put it back to you for a final from G6NZDP.
1: Yeah, G6ZDP, G4MUV. It's okay, Kevin. Well, as I say, I look forward to receiving that, especially the first one, because that was the pre-development one, as it were. That was the version 1 or 0.1 or whatever you want to call it. That was the first idea. As I say, it developed. It developed from there. Quite pleased with that. Anyway, it's a glorious day up here, but it's going to be too warm. 32 degrees. It's just far too warm for my liking. So there we are. Okay then, Kevin. I'll wish you all the best, and have a good day there. And we'll catch up with you soon. Cheers for now. G6 and ZDP, G4MUV clear. All the best. Short year soon. Cheers for now. G6 and ZDP, G4MUV clear. All the best.

0: run around with a printed off form, and I don't know if it's to do with me or not. Probably another bill we got to pay. That's the name I hate, Bill. It's always seem to have these days, these bills. 7-3, catch you later. Thanks for the use of net. This is NDP gone.
1: G4MUV for a final. Yes, okay, Kevin. Well, yeah, funny enough, I popped into Tesco's a couple of days ago and said I wanted a book of stamps. I said, we haven't got any. So went back before, a couple of days later and they still hadn't got any stamps. So I don't think we've got any stamps in the house at the moment. Anyway, cheers for now. 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
1: Zero CDX, G6 ZDP. Yeah, you're getting in, no problems. G6 ZDP.
0: Yeah, okay, Kev, thanks a lot, and thanks for all that info yesterday you sent me. I had a little read through it all. I'll study it a bit more. I started to think, just really need to sort of think I've worked out why I can't get on the Wi-Fi in the van. Well, I can't get a dashboard in the van as I can in the home address. So it's just a matter of getting this Wi-Fi and logging on to the new one. Anyway, how are you doing? You all right?

0: 50p. Yeah, I've done that last night. I was going through a list of on my scrap piece of paper of what I got to do, and you were on the list to send that to you. It is straightforward. When I say straightforward, you got to read it a couple of times. But I did notice the comment that Neil put in there that it works on the mobile, but I know you do yours a bit differently when you tether your node up. I didn't know if you use the My Wi-Fi in the camper van or one of your phones. I'm not 100% sure. But I think if you're static, the IP address stays the same all the time, even though it's a funny IP address it gives out. I don't know, something like 174 blah, blah, blah. Not like the standard 192.168.1.113, for example. But anyway, have a play around with it, see how you get on. What else was I going to mention? Yeah, I'm all right. I'm just busy working away here. And another blimmin' hospital appointment's just come in. I seem to get them all at once. Something else I was going to comment, I forgot. Yeah, you know you have your meet in the morning with the boys. Does Steve, M0HOY, join you in the meet? Back to you.
1: Okay, Kent G0CDX returning. Why do you ask that question, I wonder? But the answer's no. And what's the other thing you mentioned there? Oh, hospitals. Yeah, we've been doing a lot of hospitals just lately. I've got one on Friday for a ultrasound examination of my thumb. And then I've got another ultrasound in a couple of weeks' time of my heart. I think as you get older, Kev, it's a sort of non-stop. It's a non-stop thing that goes on. You know, you just, I think even, you know, I know you've got a lot of medical problems, but even if you, you know, ain't got a lot of medical problems, at the age of 70 plus, you're definitely going to start developing things. Unless you're, unless you're Tony Walker. I've got to go, Kev. We're off out to the butchers in Darlow. I'll catch up with you later. Best 73s for now. Have a good day. G6ZDP, Denise just told me. G0CDX73.
0: G6ZDP. Thank you, Denise. Yeah, he's hospital. So I got heart, I got legs. There's quite a few come up, but my heart is continuous because I've had heart attacks and a stroke, as you know. Yeah, and the reason I want to get hold of Steve, M0HOY, I sent him an email and he hasn't answered it. And I just wondered if you met him in the morning just to remind him to say, Kevin has sent you an email. Can you please look at it? But anyway, if Peter's listening, he might contact Steve. I'll send him an email, and I haven't got a reply from him. All right, 73, catch you later. G650P, gone.
1: Yeah, okay, Kev. Well, I normally hear Steve when he's mobile, but I haven't heard him for ages. Last time I heard him was when he was at Upfest, I think. Anyway, never mind. He may pop up mobile at some point. 73 for now, Kev. Have a good day. G0CDX.
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1: 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You just got out of the coma. How long was you unconscious for? I'm just thinking about you. Well, about 10 minutes ago. Anyway, I hope you're well. I'll put it back to you. M0WNT, G6ZDP.
0: Yeah, good afternoon there, mate. Yeah, I've just got back from a space program, so...
2: And now at the turning point.
0: No, how are you keeping well, mate? Anyway, I thought I'd just give a quick call in. I'd switch the gateway off again today because the heat in my shed is reaching nearly about 38 degrees, and I thought I'd just switch it off until it cools down a bit. I'm talking to you on my hat, I am, so I've just set that up in the living room. I thought I'd just give you a call up there, mate. From M0WNT.
1: G6ZDP returning. Well, I'm out in a shed at the moment. That's what made me think of you about 10 minutes ago. I'd, sent an email to Paul last night with your front panel on it and someone else, and they gave me a shout. And I was out in the shed drilling a PLA block. I made an error on a design. And I thought, well, I'm not going to throw it away. It was a toothbrush holder. So I've now just converted it to something else, but I'm about to drill it out. But that's another story. It's lovely hearing from you. Long time no contact. I know we send messages by WhatsApp, but it's not always the same, is it? But 3D printing's going well and enjoying it. Something else I was going to mention, but it's gone. Yeah, you mentioned the hat. Yeah, what am I running on? One of my nose. But I've got 8 in total now. Back to you. M0WNT, G6ZDP.
0: Oh, blimey, mate. 8 nodes. Bugger, your next life, you'll come back as an octopus, I should say, so you can have one in each arm light, so... You'll be all right there, Kev. You will. Yeah, I just thought I'd just switch the radio on that, mate. And I've caught up with a lot of bits and bobs what I needed doing. Sarah bought one of those like chess set things, what like move and that sort of like move by themselves and things like that. It's quite smart, really. To be honest with you, she likes playing chess and that. And I 3D printed some brackets because she wanted a cabinet going over.

0: bought, well, she bought some Perspex, a couple of sheets of Perspex, and I just cut them down with my jigsaw. And then I made some like corner clamps and that, just to clamp it all together so it goes over the chest set like it does. So, yeah, you can, with a chest set and that, you can play other people and things like that online. I've played before, but she's too good for me, mate. I'm just, yeah, she's quite good at it as well, she is. So I think she used to do a lot when she was a lot younger at school and that, she did. And so she decided to buy one of these, quite smart, really. Chestnut or something called, or I can't quite remember the name of it. But they are really good, mate, anyway. From M0WNT.
1: Six is ZDP returning. Yeah, I'm out in the shed at the moment, just saying, and I've got my jigsaw out. But Heather bought me a fold-up chair so I can work at the workbench, because I think I'm getting shorter. So my legs didn't touch the ground, so I've made a stool attached to the fold-up chair. And it's all finished, but just a slight error when you fold up the foot platform bit at the bottom onto the chair, it's not quite making it. So I've got my jigsaw out on the floor here now. I was just about to cut that out. So yeah, the jigsaws are good. Of course, got another bench saw out here in the shed, but the blade's broken. So I've got to repair that. As for chess, I wouldn't have a clue. I've seen people play, but I don't understand it, none whatsoever. You give me a board of draughts, and I'm excellent at that. I used to play with my brother as a kid, and he used to lose his temper and get the draught board and throw it across the room. So all the draughts went everywhere. But I'm very good at draughts, but I certainly don't know how to play chess. I haven't got a clue. Your audio sounds good. No problem at all. Yeah, and okay on the octopus. Yeah. I've got too many no's. But it's just something I've enjoyed building. And I've reboxed some of them. I think I sent you a picture. Not 100% sure. But I've reboxed one of them. Back to you from G6ZDP.
0: M0WNT returning. Yeah, he did send me some pictures of a while ago with your nose in a box. I think he did a lid for it, I think. Was that for your car? I can't quite remember there, Kev. I can't, but the chess, mate. Yeah, I used to play when I was younger, like, but I'm no expert at outdoor. I mean, I can play, but I'm just like average, if you know what I mean. So yeah, I like a game of draughts as well, and also a game of backgammon as well. I don't know if you play that as well. One of my friends taught me, probably 30 years ago, how to play backgammon. It's quite a good game as well. I used to play it online on the, I think it was pogo.com or something like that, it was years ago. But I used to play like the American side, but on the online game, the UK version, we can stack like five counters on a row, but on the online game, they used to stack as many as you want. So it's a bit confusing, really, for the start when you first started playing it. So I thought you can only put like five on, but I soon got the hang of it, mate. Anyway, I did. Yeah, it's really hot here, mate. I can't really do a lot. I can't, and I've got the fans blasting out for the dogs. I have they're laid in front of the fans. They are so. They're keeping it quite cool, but I think in the winter time this year, mate, I'm going to get myself an aircon unit, I think, for the dogs, because if it's like this again next year, I just feel sorry for them, because like I say, they can't do a lot because of the heat, so I just thought I'd get one of those little portable aircon units, like, and just leave it in one room for the dogs so they can just keep cooling themselves down, mate. Microphone back to you there, mate. Anyway, M0WNT.
1: G6ZDP returning. Yeah, I've seen one of those advertised on Facebook at reduced price, but I can't remember what the price was. And you actually actually hang it on the wall. It looks like a heater, but it isn't. It's an aircon unit. But what I think of it, how's Bella? You can come back to me on that one. How's Bella at the moment? Yeah, Kinder is really suffering bad. I've just gone in into the shack or into the conservatory, and she's lying on the floor. But she gets up around about 10 o'clock every night, and then she comes down, and I give her some water, and then she tries to get herself comfortable. But she likes the chair in the conservatory, which is the one that I think you usually sit on when you come round. So she plonks herself on there. But I made the steps, as you know, so she can go up the steps onto the chair. But yeah, it is very, very uncomfortable at the moment. I don't know what it is. I don't even know what the shack's reading at the moment. It's quite cool in the shack. And it says 83. Yeah, it's 83 in the shack, so it's not too bad. But it's hot out in the shed. But that's why I've come in, why I'm chatting to your good self. And how's Sarah? I hope she's a-okay. And as for cutting out Perspex, I've never really tried that. I've only done it with a knife and then broken it that way, but with a Stanley knife and scored it. Back to you, G6ZDP.
0: Yeah, M0WNT returning. Yes, Sarah's all right, mate. Yeah, she's working today anyway. I think she's going in the office Friday. I think she's going in for half a day, so it's not too bad for a light. But it's got a bit of air conditioning in the office, so it's a bit better for her. Yeah, Bella's back legs are a lot better now, mate. It cost me about £600. It did altogether at the vets. Cause I had to go I think it was about five or six times. I can't quite remember. She just had to keep going in there and having some injections and that. And yeah, after when I was up with my brother, she couldn't even walk. My brother had to pick her up and put her in the back of my van light. So, but yeah, she's all back to normal now, mate. She has, so it's good of the vets, really. I can't remember the stuff what they give her, but it said if she goes all stiff again at the back legs, just bring her back in and we'll give her another course of treatment. So, but touch wood, she has actually been all right there, mate. She has. Well, I'm not going to hold it, Kev, because just in case somebody else wants to use the hubnet, I've only just switched on, you see, so I don't know if it's been busy or not. And because like I have been busy before, so I haven't really been monitoring it all that much, to be honest with you. So I'll just switch this little note on light, and then when it cools down again, I'll stick the gateway back on. Because I don't really want to lose my radio or my Raspberry Pi overheating, so it's just safe just to switch it off for a day or so, and then I can stick it back on again there, mate. I'll listen to your final there, Kev, and I'm going to send a cup of tea and get sorted out, mate. Lovely to hear from you as well. From M0WNT.
1: G6ZDP, returning for a final. Well, it's lovely hearing from you. I mean, it's all right, as I said, messaging you, but it's not always the same, is it? And I was going to ring you the other day, but I can't remember what it was about. It was probably something to do with 3D printing. But, yeah, I've designed bits and pieces, used Tinkercad, not overstruck with it, but I'm getting there. Oh, yeah, that was the message, wasn't it, on Tinkercad, that was one of them, to sort that hole out, but I still can't get it right, but I haven't tried it on the Mac yet, but it works differently on the Mac, it works differently on the iPad, and it works differently on Windows, but I'll have a go on the Mac with it. But I lined up all the other holes, and the toothbrush hole that I first made is like an L shape, and the long vertical bit is where the toothbrush goes in. I 3D printed it, and I was looking at it, and I hadn't put the hole in. Well, I had, but I didn't tell it was a hole. So it was a solid block, and that's what I've just been drilling out. But not for the toothbrush, that's for something else I'm building. But I won't mention it on here, but it looks good, or will look good. All right.

0: matey. I think I've covered everything. Lovely hearing from you. Love to Sarah. And give the doggies a kiss from Kinder. He's laying on the floor down beside me at the moment in the shack. 7-3. And don't be too long before you give me another call. Catch you later. And let me know how the project's going when you get time. 73G6ZDP. Thanks for the use of pub now. Oh, yeah, you said you've been busy. Yeah, only with me on here. I've been about the only one on it this morning. 73, catch you later. G6ZDP, gone.
1: Yeah, 73's there, mate. You take care and say hello to Heather for me as well, mate. And hopefully I can come pop down and see you sometime. I will when I get sorted out a bit. Yeah, I haven't really started that other project yet, mate. I've got all the bits already. Got all the chips, blank boards. It's just a matter of putting it together there, mate. Yep, 73, mate. You take care. M0WNT.

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1: It was out you, Zeke, G0VHAG0UQY. I'm not sure if it was you or not, but if it was, go again.
0: Yeah, I got a call sign along, I'm just going out, but yeah, I hope you made it back all right when you're on today. Nice little break aboard there. Hope you enjoyed yourselves. He's brought the weather back with him, mate. Good sound. So I trust everything's well your way. From G0VAG.
1: G0UQY with a little pause because when you finished keying up, the ID went, so I had to wait till that finished. Yeah. We brought the weather back. I'm sat in the shack at the minute programming some little handy radios, and I'll tell you what, it's really hot in here. I'm just having a look. 37 degrees in my shed. I've got the door wide open, but you know, it's a bit like a greenhouse in here. So, yeah, my shack, you know what my shack's like. It's like a fridge in the winter and like a greenhouse in the summer. But, you know, I've got to come in here and have a little play with the radios. What do you think? G0UQY.
0: Yeah, I got him, mate. Yeah, well, yeah, I've seen pictures of them on Facebook, they're all the little handouts you got there. Ha ha, you've got a few there, haven't you? Well, I had a load, but certainly got more than I had, but yeah, hope you managed to get rid of some of them. Yeah, look, right, some of them. I've got enough here, I don't need any more, so that's why I don't bother, but they're going cheap enough, ain't they? Christ. Yeah, apparently they work all right, so. Yeah, I haven't got any of the cheaper ones. I've only got the, pardon the resumes. I've got two resumes handouts, which I use for DMR. Mainly, but I don't know if you ever go on there, Chris, to be honest with you. You ever go on DMR. I've got a new program as well for the mobile phone. What's it called? Vox something or other. And, Vox DMR, that's it. You load it into your phone and, works alright, actually. Well, I think, well, I haven't transmitted on it yet. Good old listen through there. Get your

0: 你自己去医生那红内门的。It's not bad, really. If you haven't got your radio in the car, Sandy, do you have your mobile phone doing for you? And, yeah, it's just another tool we need to play with, really, I suppose. Yeah, at the moment, I'm waiting for the 5200 to come out and see what that brings, but definitely I'll be able to get one straight away. There's an order form in there and leave your deposit. Well, I won't pay no deposit without finding out how much they are actually going to cost. Because it's too expensive, I can't bother. But they look a nice radio anyway. I might replace this one with that and put this one in a motor or something there if I can find the space. That's the trouble, isn't it? Finding somewhere to put these radios in the cars now. They don't build them for, not like the old days when there used to be shells and stuff for them, but there's not anymore, is there? There you go. Anyway, I hope you enjoy your holiday. Talk to you tomorrow, Radio James.
1: G0UQY, yeah, no, it was good fun. You know, I had a little antenna there and made quite a few contacts. I think I made about 300 contacts, mostly Europe. I did get into Brazil a couple of times with that little antenna, which I was quite pleased about, really. I was only transmitting on about 10 watts, so I was quite happy with that. It seemed to work quite well with the ground planes. And I had a telescopic antenna. You just moved up and down to get the right frequency. And it was all pre-marked anyway on the aerial. You just pulled it out till it said 10 meters or whatever band you wanted to be on. So it was quite easy. Just as well, really, because I forgot to take my antenna tuner with me. Not tuner, analyzer, to see what the SWR was like. But there you go. Yeah, it's hot. It's really hot. So where are you off to then? You said you were going to go out somewhere. We were just about to go out somewhere. Are you going shopping or something? We went this morning, so we stocked up with food and stuff again. When you get back, there isn't a lot left, is there, really? And all the stuff that you had kept had gone off anyway. From G0UQY.
0: Alright, we just going down Weber's Marina, outside there in the sun for a couple of hours and had a couple of blinds. That's all, just get out of the house for a couple of hours. And I don't know whether you've been watching the football when you were. Oh yeah, I think you were watching the football when you. I see you entry shirts and out there. But there's none on today, so we'll get out for a couple of hours and soak up the sun a bit, mate. And yeah, it seems to be getting a regular thing now, Wednesday afternoon, down the marina. The weather's nice. Nice cheap drink, nice sunshine. I want to do it while it's hot and warm. I don't like going out much in the winter, so I might as well do it now. Get full use of the sun and the... got a nice little outside area we can see in, you know, and... look at the scenery across the marina there, quite nice. Probably the best one out of all of them I've been to, actually, apart from the one in Aylesham. One in Aylesham's quite a nice one. We go up there and we go in there when we've done air fishing for the night. It's only down the road, so it's handy, isn't it? But, we started doing the regular thing, going down there now on a Wednesday, so I don't mind, gives me hours, gives me something to do. It's quite pleasant, you know, nice pleasant company in there. Well, mate might be kind of down with his missus and Kaz has got a friend down there, she sees, so she'll call a nice afternoon. Yeah, we'll have to pop up there sometime and have a chat with you guys. Yeah, you've got nice little pubs up there, haven't they, if I remember rightly. But, we'll have to meet up there and talk radios, mate. She's over here, Joey.
1: G0UQY. Well, Ziggy, you know, you're always both welcome to come up here and have a few tinnies or go to the local pub. It doesn't really matter either way. We can sit in the garden and drink a few cans and the ladies or the XYLs can have a little natter and make a nice afternoon of it. But I'm going to disappear indoors. I only came out to program. I programmed this little mini radio and it's It's one I saw on there. I thought the ladies would like it. It's bright pink. So I don't think many fellas will want it, but, you know, little lady amateurs might fancy it in their handbag. A little bright pink mini radio. So, yeah, I've just been programming that one. But it's that hot in here, I'm going to disappear indoors again. It's actually gone up. It's about 38 now. And, I need a drink. So I'll make this one my final. And, yeah, we'll have to arrange a visit, or you come up one afternoon, maybe weekend, and stay a few hours, Zig. We can have a little bit of a barbie or something. From G0UQY.

0: He's already a driver, Bruce. But yeah, definitely, yeah. I've got to see the girls on, I think either the 18th or the 19th. I haven't arranged it yet, but we're going to meet up with them, I'm hoping on a Sunday. Yeah, there's Swiss Cottage there in Shoreham. So we'll be over that way. Yeah, we will, yeah. Kind of had a pink handheld, huh? yeah, give it a Rosie. She can use that one. Not that she uses the right yoke, but yeah, I don't know if you've seen the pictures of that little ring I've got there. It does it all, mate. I tell you, quite happy with it, actually. I'll actually show it to you sometime. If I come over in the next couple of weeks, I'll show it to you. You'll be quite impressed with the swords, and it works as well. I'm well impressed with it, to be honest. It all could be the menu system, but yeah, it does work. I've got 5 and 9 in the wheel and back, so yeah, definitely works. And yeah, that was on 10 metres. But it does all the lot. It does from 26 right up to 30. And I think it's got 12 metres in it as well. I can't remember now, but it's got another band in it there anyway, which I would never use anyway. But it's, yeah, no, the contact I have is on 10 metres and worked really pretty good. So it's even got a UK-40 in there if you want to use it, but not that I'd use it, but it's got it in there if you need it. You know, it's all programmed up and everything. It's just a funny way of going about things, isn't it? It's not like you normal flick a switch and you're on there. You have to do quite a couple of things before you actually get on where you want to go. So. But it's easy enough to use. It's ever so small. But I haven't tried it in the car yet, but that's where the intention is to put it in the car under the dash somewhere there. And it's a nice little radio, and it's got all the noise reduction and everything on it, so you don't hear all the rubbish that you hear on a lot of radios now. It's quite good. Well, right, mate, there you go. Catch up with you later. Enjoy your afternoon. Catch you later. It's UQY from T7OJ.
1: G0UQY, coming back for the final. Yeah, okay, Zeke, well, yeah, I'm going to enjoy the afternoon. I miss, because when we were on holiday in the caravan, we had the air conditioning, but now we're back home. We miss it, you know, not the caravan, but the air conditioning. If we got too hot in Spain, we just went inside and sat in front of it, and a nice cool breeze, but there's nowhere to go here. And you put the fan on indoors and it just blows warm air at you, so... not so good. 7-3s, mate. Enjoy the afternoon. From G0UQY.
0: Hey, mate. You go on. You've got done that all nicely, I've seen. If you see it there under the parasol or whatever there. And yeah, very nice too. Yeah, it must be nice in the summer, having a west-facing garden as well, so it cools down a bit in the evening, but not too cool, really, you know. It's just nice to have that sun in the evening there. We saw a garden like that. It's really nice. Well, I'll speak to you later. Give a lot to Rosie, and catch you another day. G0UQY from G0VHA. Now off and clear. Cheers.
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1: This is KD2HFW. Name is Steve. Are you referring? Are you talking to me directly, sir?
0: There was somebody asking for to see if they can get into the repeater. I was on RF at the time, getting away from the repeater, so a bit scratchy. But I'm now connected over to HubNet and back in through Papa India. So, yeah. That's where we're at the moment, over.
2: Oh, okay, I'm sorry.
1: I just want to make sure that you were coming back to me and not for another station, so I wasn't cutting somebody off. Thank you. I'm here with Steve, and I use AllStar to connect to this hub sometimes, but haven't used it for a while, so I kind of forgot some of the commands. It didn't seem like it was working properly, so I wanted to test it. I appreciate you letting me know. How are you doing today?
0: Yeah, thank you. All good. That's 059. Fantastic quality. Yeah, no issues whatsoever. My name is Mike Oscar Zulu. Home QTH is a small town in Suffolk called Bury St. Evans, in the middle of nowhere. And I'm presuming you're stateside, over.
1: Yes, I'm coming from the United States. Good afternoon there, the other side of the pond. It's always a pleasure to talk to people there in the UK. Always very nice, but respectful. I always enjoy talking to people there. Yeah, I haven't been on AllStar too much lately, but, you know, I'm kind of missing it now. So I thought maybe I'd try to get back on it. So I'm just glad that it's working okay. How's your weather over there today?
0: Well, the answer to that is extraordinary. We haven't had a summer quite like this since 1976. We have experienced, I think this is now our third heat wave with more on the way. 32 degrees, at one point it hit 35 earlier on today, and we're expecting much of the same for the next couple of weeks at least. So for us that's extraordinary. Normally, you know, this time of year we get showers and nice weather, but this year absolutely relentless heat.
1: KD2HFW, I know what you mean. We just got out of a heat wave at about 3 or 4 days stretch of 100 degrees, and it's just horrible. You can't even go outside in that hot sun. You can't, you know, in the humidity. It was just terrible. And I thank God now that it's cooled down here. It's supposed to be about 80. Last 2 days it was 70 degrees, and today it'd be about 80. But it's much better than 100 degrees in humidity. It's just been horrible with that heat wave. That was like, we had that problem here last summer. We had so many hot days. You know, it really gets to, you really hate it after a couple of days. You know, it's just really, really, it's just no good to go to do anything, you know.
0: Yeah, absolutely. Well, we've got a problem here in the UK is that in the past we've never really had days in excess of 30 degrees. Our infrastructure, like our rail network and our roads, are all based on the fact that we wouldn't experience above 30 degrees, and what we're getting now, our roads are melting. The tarmac on the road is only rated for about 32 degrees. So when we get to about 30, they're being pulled up by the wheels on our cars, and we are tearing lumps out of the roads. And our rail systems, again, they're only designed for that temperature, so we're getting buckling. Expansion gaps are just not enough. So it is causing us an awful lot of problems, over.
1: I'm sorry to hear that. That's really terrible. Yeah, you know it's hot when it does that. I don't know why the weather's got so crazy, really. It's just, you know, you can't seem to get enough nice days anymore. You're too hot, too cold, or whatever, too much rain, too much snow, whatever. But that's not good, you know. Well, I hope it gets better for you real soon. I hope it cools down there and gets nicer, and, you know, you and your family are healthy and safe, and you can enjoy the weather a little bit.
0: Thank you. Yeah, I appreciate that. However, what I didn't say is I didn't like it. I love the hot weather. So for me, it's a blessing. I mean, a lot of people struggle to cope in the heat with this, that, and the other. But I'm fortunate, you know, I've got air conditioning at home. I've also got air conditioning in the car. So the actual daily effects are not too bad, and I really quite enjoy going out and walking and in the summer. It's fantastic for me, but it's not for everybody. I appreciate that, I must admit. I'm about 20 minutes away from home, and the first thing I'm going to do is change into a pair of shorts, go out into the garden and crack open a beer.
1: That sounds like a good plan.
2: Yeah, not everybody appreciates the warm weather. Yeah, I don't mind the warm weather too. My wife is the opposite. She hates anything warm. You know, she hates if it's over 50 degrees. It's too warm. But me, if it's under 50 degrees, it's too cold. You know, I don't mind it hot. I don't like it really blazing hot where the sun is so hot and the humidity is terrible. But I do like the warm weather.
1: You know, because the summer season seems to go so short. So that's okay. You know, I prefer it warm, but anything's better than the winter for me. But yeah, it's hard to find a happy medium, I suppose. But I won't hold you up there. I want to thank you for coming back to me and let me know that my system is working here. I really appreciate that. Again, my name here is Steve from the United States. It was a pleasure talking to you. I hope I get you real soon. It'll be my pleasure to talk to you. I just don't want to hold you up, but it was so nice to talk to you, and I hope you enjoy your day and enjoy your beer, and I hope we'll talk real soon.
0: Thank you, Steve. And also, my name's Moz, Mike Oscar Zulu. Yeah, hopefully we'll catch you again another time. Always a pleasure to chat, especially stateside. You know, two countries very similar, but so very different in many different ways. But 7-3 for now. Cheers and beers, as we say. And catch you again another day. 7-3 for now.
2: Thank you, Moz. 7-3. So nice to hear you. Enjoy the day, and hope we'll talk to you soon. 73 KD2HFW, I'll be clear. Thanks again.

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1: Repeat, and I think someone keeps changing it to Talk Group 9 when, and I keep changing it back, and so I just ain't got a clue where I am at the minute. So anyway, I'm going to say 73 because I'm in the middle of just I'm moving my antenna because I'm getting rather hot sitting in the sun, so I'm going to try and move it so I'm getting to a shady spot because it's red hot here. 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
2: It was you that moved it to Talk Group 91. But I hope you got my last message anyway. Name's Alan, and I'm listening to Rockford ZV7JM. I'll look out for you. Give us a shout when you're free. M0 ACC, that's a monitoring.

I'm 7NMB. I'm 7NNB in Missouri, QC. You've got a funny talk group. Oh, I should be done. You're transmitting with a talk group of TGG1FXE. I can see it on the dashboard, but no audio, of course. I'm 7NNB. I'm 0AQC.

0: remember somebody. An M6 station was calling as you were calling, Brian. So perhaps you want to try again, M0AQC.
1: Yeah, this is... bloke in Chesterfield, Derbyshire. The personal name is Paul Papa Alpha Uniform Lima.
0: There's something odd going on with this talk group. Have you programmed into your radio talk group 9 slot 1? We can talk locally if you want. That would be far, far better. Have you done that one? The talk group 9 slot 1. M7 NMBM 0AQC.

0: too much. You know what I'm using there? One of these must be pies from M6CYG. Roy Jimmy, that is M087. I'm trying to have contact with Brian M7NMB, but he gets knocked out, so I'm not sure what's going on. Anyway, I can hear you okay. Anyway, M6EYG, I think that was M0AQC.
1: Roger, located in Chesterfield, Derbyshire, from M6EYG.
0: Yeah, I've been there once or twice, many, many moons ago. Anyway, I trust you well and enjoying this sunshine. My name's Alan, and I'm located 7 miles inland from Mablethorpe, and I'm the sysop for Golf Bravo 7 Juliet Mike. And we're laid back here in the sun, sweltering, watching the tennis. Whilst I'm talking on air, hi. Anyway, nice to hear you in there. I wonder what your name was. Name's Alan, is then. Back to you.
1: Yeah, it's Paul Alpha Uniform Lima. Yeah, you're down this, yeah, Mablethorpe. Yeah, it's a nice place, Mablethorpe. Yeah, his name is Paul Papa Alpha Uniform Lima.
0: Enjoy your day. 7:30 now, M0AQC, back to monitoring.
1: Yeah, 73 Challenge from M6EYG, yeah. I'll, yeah, okay. 73.
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0: Zero Sierra X-ray Charlie, I think that was. Couldn't quite catch it. I'm not sure who you're calling.
1: Yeah, good day to you there. M0 X-ray Oscar Charlie, XOC. I just generally bring a call into the system. Name's Mike, and we're located in Wigan. Some poor soul has to live here, don't they?
0: Zero XOC, M0 AQC. Yeah, hi there. No problem. Oh, right, okay. Yeah, I didn't... my display's gone dark on my handheld. I've never seen that happen before. Never got a problem with my Anytime 878. It might be time to buy the new one. Anyway, yes, nice to hear you in there. And I hope you're enjoying the weather. From Amazon AQC, name's Alan.
1: Okay, M0, is it HEC, Hotel Echo Charlie, or am I hearing it wrong, I wonder? Yeah, very sort of digital type sound. I assume that you're coming in via DMR or D-Star or something, where I'm coming in from analogue. But, you know, it's clever, the system, how it'll work that way. It certainly is. Back to you.
0: Coming in via All-Star, are you then? The call sign is Mike Zero, Alpha Quebec Charlie, M0 AQC. Hopefully you've got that.
1: I have indeed, Alpha Quebec Charlie. I've got it, no problem now, yeah. Yeah, it's just we tend to blurt our call signs out, don't we? I know I do, I'm very often doing it. But, whereabouts are you located, I wonder, there, Alan?
0: Thank you, Steve. Yeah, I'm 7 miles inland from Mablethorpe, and Mablethorpe lies on the coastline midway between Skegness and Grimsby, right on the east coast there, back to you.
1: I know where you are, Alan. We took a vacation in near Skegness quite recently, so I have a pretty good idea where you are. Yeah, nice part of the country it certainly is. There goes my phone. Sorry about that. I'll have to leave you with it.
0: Your phone takes preference, so don't worry about it. And Zero AQC, back to monitoring.
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0: 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In Scotland, you're bringing nothing but noise with you. 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
0: Hi, Simon, M0SCS, G0CDX. How you doing, mate? I've just been up in the shack. Had a little chat with a friend of mine, but not really played too much radio. I played a little bit of six earlier on FTA, but there weren't much about. Managed to work a couple of European stations. I can't remember where I worked now, but I think it was Eastern European, somewhere like Slovenia or something like that. Anyway, what have you been up to, G0CDX, okay?
1: M0SCS, yeah, not too much. I did have a quick look on 6, but on the cluster, there seems to be nothing but FT8 spottings on there, so I didn't hear anything. On the 857 at the moment, and just thinking about what I'm going to do for the 145 Alive event on Sunday. I'm going to take my 2-metre beam and my vertical for the car and have a go up on Dunstable Downs or somewhere. So Peter messaged me and said that he's possibly going to be going somewhere up high, so I'll try and contact him on either FM or vertically polarised 2 metres SSB. Apart from that, not a lot. I did work, this is the first, I worked AM on 40 metres yesterday. I heard a station calling out, thought I'd give him a shout. It wasn't too far away, only over in Essex, but I think that's probably the first time I've ever used AM, particularly on this radio. I can't even think the last time I used AM, probably back in the CB days, Paul. M0SCS.
0: Once with another station that we were testing AM, FM and sidebands to see which would be the best on 40 metres, I think, and it worked all right. But I, like you, have not used AM since back in the old chicken box days when we was on the Auntie Mary, as it was known as AM. I think because the other thing with AM, you used to give out a lot of TVI using AM, and I think when they brought FM in, that cured a lot of the TVI problems that we used to have. I can remember I was living in a flat in Stoneham, and I had a DV27 on the windowsill on a biscuit tin, and it used to wipe the telly out above me. So I keyed up, and I bought a thing called a reducer, which was a five-way switching device that just basically reduced your power and resistors in it. And on half a watt, still knocked the telly out. So, that idea, that went out the window. I managed to get a loft, an antenna up in the loft, the same antenna, but because it was above her, she was above me, and there was another floor above her, and these flats we were in, and there was a loft space, so I got up in there and put the antenna in the loft and run the coax down the outside of the block of flats and drill a hole through the window to get it into my shack. Those were the good old days there, Simon, when we was playing 27 Auntie Mary. Back to you, G0CDX.
1: M0SCS. The first radio I ever had was a General Electric 40-band AM radio, which I seem to remember costing me 50 quid second-hand at the time, which was probably a lot of money, probably around 1980. And I think I've been working pumping petrol at a petrol station down the road from where I lived all summer. I think I saved up this money and blew it all on this radio, which my mum was not too impressed about, if I recall. But yeah, I just had a small dipole, I guess, hanging. Well, I think we managed to get it attached to the soffit on the house. It was pretty rubbish. There was a guy across the street who had like a lot of rough land behind him and a massive oak tree, probably, I don't know, 60, 70, 100-foot tall. And he managed to get an antenna up there, sprayed it brown. So, yeah, he just had some sort of physical antenna sort of hidden within the trees. But, yeah, it was good fun those days. Very good fun indeed. So, yeah, the 145 Alive is on Sunday at midday till 3, I think, SSB and FM. So I'll be looking forward to that. So, yeah, I'm just I'm thinking about what I need to do to use my antenna vertically polarized, my beam. I need to get like an arm on it, come from the 6 meter mast I've got to the antenna, because the bracket I've got won't work in that orientation. It's fine for horizontal, but not for vertical. See, I've been down in the hospital this morning for a blood test, and I've got a hospital appointment on Friday, so it seems to be never ending. M0 SCS.
0: Yeah, okay, Simon, G0CDX returning in reverse order, yeah. We was at the hospital 4 times last week, you know, for appointments and all sorts of things. I'm at the hospital one Friday for a MI, the sound, the ultrasound, that's the one I was looking for. I was going to say UHF. ultrasound on my thumb, but we'll see. I've got to have another one as well on my arm, but that's coming up in the future. But yeah, it goes with the territory, mate. I've been in a senior season. The older you get, the more you're visiting doctors, and you know, when you're young, you're staying in the pub and you know, and going to parties and weddings. When you're old, it's then the cultures and going to funerals.

0: Yeah, sounds good. Like the 2 meter thing on Sunday. Unfortunately, I've got my daughter coming up, so I won't be getting involved in that. But I'm only FM and vertically polarized, so I probably won't be getting involved in any of that, unfortunately. But I'm still on the lookout for something so I can do sidebands on 2 and 70. But I just keep my eye on it, mate, so to speak. As for 27 megs back in the day, I had a 20 channel Tandy Realistic, went from 1 to 20, which was came over from the States in AM only. And then I managed to get a 40 channel. I think I bought it second hand off someone, you know, once I'd got established on the old 27 megs. I then bought a 40 channel, and then I had a Cobra 148 GTL DX and a President Lincoln. I had quite a few good CB radios, and a Sigma 4, I don't know if you remember them, antenna. They were great, like a big cone on the bottom of it, which was your ground plane. So I did have quite a good stay. I even had an echo chamber at one stage. they were fun, the echo chamber. And it sort of on AM, it worked. It was like having gain on your microphone using an echo chamber. I used to get out all over London and beyond. Those were the days. Not a lot else to report, really, Simon. I'll take it, if Pete's going up on my ground, and you are, I could imagine that you'd be able to work each other quite easily. Dave was telling me that he was here in France the other day and somewhere else, up the country, quite a way up the country. He worked on 2 meters sidebands. I think the 2 meter sideband is good fun, mate, and it's a shame I won't be around for it. Back to you, G0CDX.
1: M0SCS. Well, I think what they do with the 145 Alive, they ask people to operate vertically polarized SSB because there aren't too many people, unless you're a real 2 meter SSB enthusiast, that have got horizontal beams. So what I thought I'd do is, rather than using my beam horizontal, I'll just use it vertical. So I'm going to take a two-way switch with me, so I can flip between my normal diamond antenna and the beam, and I'll have that vertically polarized, so I can swing it round to whichever station I'm working, and that'll give me a lot better range. But yes, I worked a station into France on 2 meters SSB. There was a portable contest on. I think it must have been on Sunday. I heard quite a few stations and went and worked a few. But that's, yeah, the last time I've sort of had any contacts on two. And, yeah, you're about getting old. Well, it's just as well I'm retired because I've got no time to work. I spend all my time down the flipping doctors. But, yeah, I've got a cardio appointment on Friday. I think they're going to do an ECG and maybe a CT scan they'll book me in for. Not sure yet, but yes, unfortunately, more pills and more visits to the doctor seem to be, what you get when you're over 60, Paul. And we're Sigma 4-wise. I had a mate who had one. He had quite a big plot of land and got one up. He was running some boots. I don't know how much power he was running, probably 100 watt. Little linear, and he used to get out all over the place. But yeah, it was good fun. M0SCS.
0: M0SCS, G0CDX returning. Those were the days with the Sigma 4. I had 100 watt linear, Sitagi. It was a lovely 100 watt, 11 meter amplifier. I think he had valves in the final stage. I'm pretty sure he did. But,

0: out. I think I flogged that on with everything else once I gave up. Once I gave up CB, I was sort of on the amateur gear. And my first HF multi-band radio transceiver was a Kenwood TS-500, all valved. It's a lovely old piece of kit, but it did used to drift quite a bit. You could be chatting with someone and they'd say, I've had a folly, you're down half a kite. Shit, you're all over the show. 1 minute you're up and down. You know, once I swapped that for a TS-520 SE, which was an hybrid. He had a pair of 6146s, I believe, in the final output, 100 watt. And that radio was pretty stable, transistorized, but with just the valves on the output. That was pretty stable, and that was sort of the last HF radio I had until I came back to amateur radio some 6 years ago. And I've only had two HF radios since I've been back. I had a Kenwood TS-850 and now the 7300. And I've got to say, the 7300 has been amazing compared with what I've had in the past. They still build them quite good in Japan. Yeah, pleased with that. I'm still pleased with that, really. I've had it a couple of years now. And it's done everything it should have done, what it says on the tin. And I'll be gutted if anything goes wrong with it. I think you've got the 991A, haven't you, Simon? I can't remember what you got, but I think it's the 991A. I sort of toyed with the idea of one of those as well when I was looking for the 7300, because that's a shack in the box. But in the end, you know, the reports I was getting about the 7300 looked better, you know, when I did my homework, looked better than the 991A. Back to you, G0CDX.
1: M0SCS. I never had any old valve radios. The first HF radio I had was, it was a TS-2000, so it was a shack-in-the-box back in about 2003. And I never had any SSB CB radios either. I went sort of from using the AM to when they legalized FM, and I've actually still got a Uniden 40 channel CB radio in a drawer here somewhere, which I did plug in the other day just to see if it worked, and it didn't, so I put it back in the drawer again, forgot about it. No, I've not had a 991A. I did think about getting one. It was one of the options that I was sort of mulling over, but I ended up with the FTDX10. Which supposedly has got better receive, but yeah, I mean, you get more for your money with the 991A, but I went down the other route and got dedicated 270 Yaesu radios for FM, and I've got the 857, which does everything anyway, so I'm reasonably well covered. So yeah, that's about it really. It's hot as hell here, about 32 degrees. It's probably warmer than that in my shack, so I'm not going to stick around for too long. But yeah, I was on 40 meters, which is pretty flat at the moment, so I think I'll leave it until later on. I'll have a quick look on the cluster again, see if there's anything going on 6 meters. But yes, so I'm hoping come Sunday that I can put some good use to this 2 meter beam, and I just need to get myself the bracket to orient the, it's a standoff bracket, to orient it vertically polarized, and then I'll be all set. So looking forward to that, should be good fun. Hopefully it's not going to be too hot, otherwise I might not be sticking around in the car for 3 hours. M0SCS.
0: Yeah, okay, Simon. I was just thinking when you was talking about swapping from horizontal to vertical with a beam, would you be using a metal mast or a plastic one? Because I would imagine that if you're using a metal mast and then turning it vertical, so it's vertical with the mast, the mask might play havoc with your SWR, whereas if you're using a plastic one, it wouldn't. So I don't know if you've thought about that. Probably have. The 2000 that you're on about, I was just talking about one of those with a mate of mine, Peter, M7UKP, he's got one. And he said, why don't you get one of those for your 270? But they're still, I had a quick look, they're still out like £600-700 for one of those. You know, and it's only going to give me two bands that I haven't already got, if you know what I mean. So probably won't go down that route. I'm hoping that the Chinese come up with something. You know, one of those, I can't remember what they're called now. Is it CLB or something? Chinese radios, they do a lot of stuff that's probably do the trick for sidebands. And I want it as a little sort of base station. I've got a little base station, which is an Icon 207H, which is 270 with 50 watts out the back, which works well. It only does some FM, so there's the problem. Other than that, not a lot else to report. 29 at the moment here, but we're sitting in our back room with we've got bifold doors that are wide open, and it's quite nice just sitting here. There's not a bit of wind about though. The trees are absolutely, got trees at the back of our garden, absolutely still as they come. But it's quite nice just sitting here, and I just come down from the shack to have a cup of tea. I'm off out tonight going snooker, so looking forward to that. And not a lot else to report, Simon. Back to you for a final, because I know you want to get away as well. M0SCS, G0CDX.
1: M0SCS, yeah, I looked at the price of the TS2000s when I came back into the hobby a few years ago, and I was pretty shocked to see how much they still were. I think I paid about £1,200 for my new, and yeah, they're holding their value pretty well. Well, I mean, there's not too much about for 2 meters SSB, unless you want to go, yeah, buy a TS2000, buy a 991A, or what's the Icon do, that 7100 wedge, which is pretty much a shack in a box in a smaller form. Other than that, you've got the 857, which is older still, which is what I'm using. Just a quick comment on that. I'm using the 857 and my M100 microphone at the minute. Wonder what the audio sounds like on it. I'm actually using both condenser and dynamic elements, so a mix between the two, but really not too sure on FM how much difference that actually makes. To answer your question, I've got a 7 meter fiberglass mast, and I've removed the top two sections, which are too whippy, and when I've been out before running the diamond beam, it just clamps directly to it. And yeah, I just need a standoff bracket, but you can pick them up for like £19, so I'm going to order one of those up and have a play 2 meters vertical SSB, which should get me out quite well, particularly if I can gap on Dunstable Downs and no one else is up there. So yeah, good stuff. Well, enjoy your snooker. I'll say 7-3 for now. And yeah, just a quick comment on how the audio is sounding. M0SCS.
0: Yeah, okay, Simon, G0CDX returning. Sounds great, mate. It's not too loud, not too punchy, just about right. It sounds really nice, so no problems there. All right, Simon, just sent you a picture of what I'm looking at, and it's not too bad. 7-3 for now, G0CDX.
1: Yeah, cheers, Paul, 7-3. M0SCS clear.

0: 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Just wondering if I'm getting that one up yet.
1: Nine, Whiskey Delta Bravo coming back to you. Just letting you know that you're working absolutely fine. I'm over in Chorley in Lancashire. The call sign again is Mike 9, Whiskey Delta Bravo. Operator name is Baz, B-A-Z.
0: The operator here is Brian, Bravo Romeo Yankee Alpha November. I'm in Mablethorpe at the minute. I'm on mobile, I'm a little handheld, sitting outside the caravan in the sun. So I'm going to sit back and just sit monitoring the sun at the minute. So anyway, thanks for getting back to me. Look out yourself, Baz. 73s.
1: Mike 9, Whiskey Delta Bravo, coming back to you. No problem, Brian. 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

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James, and I've got an antenna question. Just hoping if someone out there is listening in, they can help out. So I'm sort of torn between an E antenna, which is a J-pole, for about 64 quid from MLNS. But there's also the diamond N-type 60. I'm just wondering if anyone's had any experience with those. Mike 7 Uniform Fox Ray X-ray.

0: 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If not, I'll try again later, so no worries, but if anyone wants to pick up and have a quick QSO over that, I'll be greatly appreciated.
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to Echo One India Lima Hotel. Mike 7 Uniform Fox X-Ray. I'll try to respond earlier. I'm not sure whether I'm actually getting in, though, through Peter's Gateway, so I've jumped onto the All-Star. I'm not sure if you're still around. It did take a while to respond, but that might be down to equipment problems. Over to you if you're still around.

0: Yankee 0, UQY, Golf 0, Uniform, Queen Yankee. Anybody give me a quick radio check, I would appreciate it.
1: Station G0, this is Mike 6, Hotel November Lima, workshop near Sheffield. Can I get a BBC quality here, my friend?
0: Thank you for your comeback from workshop in Nottinghamshire, I think you said. And you're fully quietly into the box and receiving you well also. Thank you for your little test, I much appreciate it.
1: Fair enough, okay, just a little bit more for you. I'm on a handheld Bowfing, but I'm on the Mini, the new Mini Bowfing. The aerial's only 3.5 inches, so I've taken that one off, and I put the aerial on my old Bowfing, a standard aerial, so it's a bit of a mishmash, but it seems I'm 10 miles away from the repeater. Bye to you.
0: Be working well for you, and I appreciate it. I'm just demonstrating the MB7IO link to somebody, so... I can't hold it with you because the guy's got to go and pick his daughter up. So, I wish you 73s and thanks again for the radio check.
1: Jim, my pleasure. The name of the side is Mick, Mike India, Charlie Kilo, 73s.

0: U0ABD.
1: Good afternoon, Tony, and multitudinous greetings. Thanks for coming back.
0: That's okay, mate. That's my pleasure, as it always is here in Brazil. All right, mate. Catch you later. At least it's working. That's the main thing. PY5/G0ABD.
1: Yeah, I was checking elsewhere whether I was getting into the network as well. I wasn't really expecting a call back, to be quite honest with you, Tony, but nice to hear you quickly. And 7-3, enjoy your day. G0OMK, clear.
0: Okay, Dave, 7-3s, mate.

0: No, I haven't used it for a long time. Over.
1: Sorry, you're not making the network very well, unfortunately. I'll just have a quick look at the dashboard. G7ICH, let's have a look. Oh, you're coming in on a micronode, are you? You're not actually getting in too well, unfortunately, John. Go ahead.
0: I'm about 2 miles away.
1: Yeah, give me a shout when you're a lot closer, John. It's going to be impossible to have a QSO with you, unfortunately.
0: Wait one, Dave. Wait one.

0: M7OIP. Yeah, I'll give you a quick radio check. You're coming into the Upper Gornal Gateway by the looks of things. And yeah, your audio doesn't sound bad at all.
1: Cheers, mate. Appreciate that. 73873.
0: G7ICH, John, are you lurking or did you drop out completely, I wonder? G0OMK, over.

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1: G7UQA, yeah, good clear audio and a good signal into whichever box you are entering, sir. G7UQA.
0: Yeah, it should be returned. Yeah, thanks for that. We're just setting a new hotspot up. A Pi 3, is it? Pi 3 hotspot. We're just trying to set it up at the moment using WPSD software. So thanks for the report. I'll be back on later. M7GHW now clearing. Thanks a lot.
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0: This is Mike 7, Oscar India Papa. Mike 7, Oscar India Papa, after radio check and readability. Over.
1: Mike 7, Oscar India Papa. This is Golf 7, Sierra Yankee, pedestrian mobile, Charlie. Just give me a bit more audio. You're coming over here nice enough. No problem reading. I can tell you're digital, but apart from that, okay. G7SYY.
0: Cheers, mate. Thank you very much. Didn't quite catch your call sign there, but this is Mike 7, Oscar India Papa. Cheers. Thank you for getting back to me. 7373. This is Mike 7, Oscar India Papa.
1: Yeah, Roger. It's Golf 7, Sierra Yankee, G7SYY. A location not too far from Charlie Town Centre.
0: G7SYY, this is Mike 7, Oscar India Papa. Thank you for getting back to me, mate. My location is in Dudley. Here you're in Chorley, so that's a great read from me. Thank you for getting back to me, and 7373, have a great evening.
1: Yeah, 73, same to you, G7SYY, clear.

7 November, Delta November, Portsmouth, may I get a radio check, please?

Mike 7 November, Delta November. I don't know whether that was on my end or your end. Your last over was a little bit scratchy there, but I appreciate you coming back to me. This is Mike 7 November, Delta November, Portable.

0: No, that's true. I don't expect to hear traffic in the UK this late because, well, it's 7 o'clock.
1: It's about 5 hours ahead. Yeah.
0: Yeah.

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1: Couldn't get the call, I Golf Zero. This is Golf Zero, Lima Golf Zero.
0: Golf Zero, Lima Sierra Zero, I think, Sierra. This is Golf Zero, Uniform Queen Yankee. Apologise, I was trying out this radio and I wasn't really paying attention. Name is Preston, Papa Radio Echo, Sierra, Tango Oscar November, Preston, located down in West Sussex. So microphone background to you from G.

0: 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That's a Yankee at the end.
1: My call is Golf Zero Lima Golf CO. My name is Stuart. I'm in Cheltenham. And I'm sort of already, I'm also trying out a new radio, Icom 705, which was delivered yesterday. So I've just programmed a few memories with repeaters in, and it was just scanning around. So good evening. And it's a little warm in the shack, 32 degrees at the moment, and about 28 outside in the garden. Golf Zero Lima Golf CO.
0: Yeah, okay, Stuart. Sounding good. Anyway, so at least your radio's working. I've just been programming this Radtel 950 Pro, and these are beast of machines to program. The first time I did one, it took me nearly 2 days to get it right. Hopefully, I saved all the data from the last update I did, and it seems to be working okay. The trouble is with this radio, you just haven't got to put the frequencies and the names of the frequencies in. You've also got to put the zones in as well. So it's a little bit of a pick to do, but I think once you've done it and saved it to your computer, at least if you get another one, it's not so hard. From G0UQY.
1: Okay, yeah, well, I've probably only set about five or six members on this one with the local repeaters, so this is obviously one of them, just being at the bottom of the hill where it is. I'm at the bottom of the hill below where it is, and there's a couple of others that I've programmed, which includes the DMR one in a similar position to this one, and the local FM ones on 2 meters and 70 sems, and a couple of little bit further away, two up near Ledbury, and one down near Stroud, which are all accessible with the 10 watts or probably even 5 watts if I was to run this on the battery. It's a new purchase, so it was delivered yesterday from Martin Lynch, and it will be going on holiday with me next week or the week after, just so I've got something to play around with. Maybe I might even manage an odd SOTA or something. I'm going to the Lake District. Golf Zero Lima Golf Sierra.

0: Yeah, sorry, Stuart, I don't know if you're still there, but you bet you wonder where I've gone. That's another little quirky thing about this Radtel 950. You've got three PTT buttons, and I was pressing the wrong one, would you believe, from G0UQY.
1: If he come back. I thought maybe he got a phone call or something, but obviously not. But there we go. Anyway, so yeah, so I've just programmed a few memories in this, and I've used it for a couple of FM contacts. My son's used it as well. He's an M8, what's too easy, right? But, a recent, a very new purchase, and it will get taken on holiday to Lakes end of next week. So I'll have a bit of a chance to do stuff with it. I didn't realise it did some of the things that it does, obviously the larger radios I've got the 7397 as well, but they're usually sat in the track on other modes other than FM or D-Star, GLTS.
0: G0UQY, I think you finished your over, Stuart, but yeah, what I was saying in the last over, we've just come back off our holidays. We've just spent a month in Spain, so we're kind of used to this hot weather. I hope you get a decent weather where you're going anyway. Lake District, at least, around the lakes, it tends to be a little bit cooler, so hopefully you won't get a heat stroke. Okay, mate, well, there's over 1,000 program channels in this one. I haven't done them all, but I've done quite a few. I put most of the UK repeaters in, and, of course, our local ones, and some scanning channels as well. So, hopefully it'll all work well. So, nice to speak with you. Enjoy your holidays, and enjoy your new radio. And maybe we'll catch you up there sunning yourself by the lakes from G0UQY.
1: Well, I've got a few ideas of things to do in the next couple of weeks. One I've already booked. I've booked a swimming event on the Tuesday after I go up on the Friday. So that's definitely on my agenda, an evening swimming event at a little local village pool, which looks very pleasant. And I've not been swimming in a swimming pool for many years, and I barely swim at all. I did a little bit down in last year off the beach in Dorset, but not very successfully. So a bit of practice in a pool would be good, I think. So that's one thing that's definitely on my agenda for the couple of weeks that I'm there. Anyway, cheers for now, and enjoy whatever you're going to do. I'm sort of sat in the chat listening to this and scrolling social media. Cheers, cheers, LTS.
0: G0UQY returning for the final. Yeah, okay then, Steve. Well, it's cooled off a little bit in my shack. It was about 37 this afternoon, but just looking at the temperature now, it's 28. So, yeah, I'll need to put the central heating on. Take care, 73s, and enjoy your holiday.
1: Cooler before bedtime. But let's see. Cheers to Celsius.

0: Just give us a quick copy on the interviews for UAA.
1: Yeah, this is Mike 3, Oscar Delta Whiskey. Name is David, Delta Alpha Victor, India Delta, location Blackpool, Lancashire.
0: Yes, you have apologies about the dog. Yeah, thanks for coming out to the call. Name is David, I'm located in Bracken. In Bracken, over.
1: Sorry, you're a bit broken up. I'm using the laptop. I used to have Joystar running on the on the mobile phone, but it's stopped working, so but apart from that, I'm hearing you okay. Apart from you're getting scratchy, Adam.
0: Yeah, roger, I'll be honest with you, I don't quite know what I'm doing at the moment, but I just put the land cable in the back of my... I just found that.

0: Yeah, sorry, I just took a land cable in the rear of my IC9700 and programmed as per on YouTube the video, and I pressed so it seems to be working.
1: Yogi Doki, as I said, I'm using DroidStar on Windows 10 laptop. apart from that, I've only got HF, one is GPU S6, HF transceivers, and the Redtail H16. I rarely come on these days, I tend to listen or do some sort of experiments with sound to image or image to sound over.
0: Yeah. Okay, mate. Well, thanks for coming back to the call. I'll work on the settings a bit more here. And like I say, I just put it together for test, that's all. So it does work out the box. That's all I wanted to prove, really. So thanks very much, anyway. I'm 73 to you, and we'll see you again soon. This is NW0UAA in Brecon, okay?
1: Yeah, 73
0: for
1: now. Thanks for
0: the
1: short
0: QSO.
1: This is
0: NW3ODW. Yeah, I'm coming back to the call, mate. Have a good one. Bye.

0: This is M1TET, Mike 1, Tango, Echo Tango, asking for a radio report on a new radio, over.
1: Yeah, M6DBP. Yeah, you're getting in, no problem. A little bit of background hiss, but that might just be the distance between you and the and your particular repeater or gateway. Back to you.
0: Yeah, thanks for the report. A little bit scratchy, but it's a new radio, so I'm still in the process of, you know, tweaking a few things. It's the TYT UVL 15W. And up to now, I'm quite liking it, over.
1: M6DBP. Yeah, well, it's getting in, no problem. I thought he disappeared then. Just a very, you know, like a very light hiss noise. It doesn't get in the way of the conversation. But maybe if you up the power, it will probably make that disappear. You know, I think that's all it is. Back to you.
0: Yeah, thanks for that. I didn't get your call sign, but that's a fault at my end. It's on dual standby or dual receive, and the other VFO keeps cutting in and knocking you out. So thanks for the report. As long as I know that I'm getting out, I can go in and play with the settings and get it better. So, okay, thanks very much. 73, this is M1TET.
1: Yeah, M6DBP returning. No problem, good luck with that. Yeah, I'm sure it'll be fine. And yeah, have fun, and we'll catch you again. 7-3 and all the best.

0: Yeah, I didn't catch the end of the call, so I've got M6DP, and I'm not sure if it was B or V. But, yeah, so thanks for giving me the report, and hopefully I'll speak to you again soon. 7-3.
1: M6 Delta Bravo Papa. Sometimes I say double bass player. It's not the easiest, particularly when I'm saying it fast. Okay, have a good evening. 7-3, all the best. M6 DBP going clear.
0: Yeah, M6 DPB. This is M1TT73, and thanks again, Oliver.

0: M9JLS, Golf 4, Victor, Sierra, Juliet.
1: Good evening to you. Golf 4, Victor, Sierra, Juliet. This is Mike 9, Juliet, Lima, Sierra, located just outside of Birmingham, not far from Hales, Owen. Name here is Jules. Thank you for returning my call. Back to you.
0: Very good evening, Jules. M9JLS, G5SJR. I do know Hales, Owen. I used to live... Well, I lived in Coventry and also lived in Leicestershire, so I'm in as well. Name is Ken, Kilo Echo November, and I'm 8 miles inland from Skegness.
1: M9JLS, returning to you, Ken, in Skegness, and I think you said your call sign was Golf 4, Victor, Sierra, Juliet. Have I got that right, Ken? Back to you.
0: Yes, you've got the call sign correct, Jules. Golf 4, Victor, Sierra, Juliet. Yeah, I'm just using RF into Skegness repeater. I'm using an FTM 6000 and a tri-band collinear, and about 20 watts, Jules, over.
1: Fully understood that, Ken. I'm using an Anytone 770. Just into a local gateway, which I think gets into most places. Yes, I lived in Leicestershire for a while. I know Coventry well, go there quite often with work. Not been on the radio for quite a number of months, to be honest, and such a hot night. And I just said to the wife, I said, I'm going to go into the old office stroke shack and see what's going on. And not a lot on HF, so I just thought I'd just check the antenna was working, because just looked in my log and the last time I was on was February, early February. On this year, I've not switched the radio on since. Back to you, Ken.
0: Well, welcome back, Joel. Yeah, I've just had a scan through HF. 10's completely wiped out, 17. A few stations on 40, but, yeah, not very good. The last few nights, I found some interesting conditions on 10 metres. Saw at 11 o'clock at night. I've been working into G on 10 metres up into Scotland and over into Ireland. Been quite interesting, really.
1: Yes, I can well imagine, Ken. What brought me into the hobby was 11 metres, so not far from 10, many years ago. And I do enjoy 10 when it works. And in fact, I'm just looking through the log, and I had some good contacts on there earlier on this year. And I've just had a nice contact in Slovenia. On HF, I use just a wire and a Yaesu 450D. And when it works, it works. But it's not the best. But I was quite surprised, actually, that I managed to make that contact. But elsewhere, it's just completely dead. I had a listen on 10, and a listen on 20 and 40. I can't really use 80 here. The noise is just terrible. So, yeah, to get that contact in Slovenia, I was quite pleased with how quiet the band seemed tonight. Back to you, Ken.
0: I'm trying to remember his call sign in Slovenia. Is it Sugar 59 Delta X-ray you worked?
1: Yes, absolutely. Back to you.
0: I've worked him on most bands, actually. I'm finding 17 metres is one of the best bands for me in recent months. I've got a mobile set up and had some really good contacts on 17 recently.
1: Yeah, that's good to know too as well. I mean, I keep meaning to turn the radio on, and I've moved my... I work predominantly from home these days, and I've moved the shack stroke office around a little bit, and I've put my radios under the table on a sort of subshelf, which is on wheels, which I can wheel out. So I've got more desk space for my laptops and files and things for work. And it's still a shelf, which is on wheels, which I can wheel out. So I've got more desk space for my laptops and files and things for work. And it's just...

0: and tomorrow I've got the luxury of working from home. I was supposed to be in Peterborough tomorrow morning, but that's cancelled due to the heat and various other things. So I hopefully will be doing a little bit of work from home, and I might have a bit of a craftier listen and perhaps even a bit of a confab if anyone wants to chat to me. I'll have a listen on 17 tomorrow. Back to you.
1: M9JLS, G4SJ. I was going to tell you that you've got to put a pound in the swear box for saying that four-letter word, Whiskey Ocean Radio Kilo. But I'm afraid you've got to put £3 in because you said it three times.
0: Forbidden W word, yes. There's so many. Blame the heat. I'm sat here tonight, I've got the window open, and I am just like, I imagine you are as well. It is, I don't mind the heat, but it is just so humid. Back to you, Ken.
1: Well, I'm getting a bit long in the tooth now, and it doesn't agree with me, the heat. I'm going to, there's no light pollution here at all. I'm out in the six, no street lights or anything, so now it's getting dark. I'm going to sit outside in the garden and watch all the satellites going over and cool down.
0: I don't blame you at all, Ken. I've just been sat out in the garden myself with the wife, but actually the house, well, I'm under the extension on the house, which is under a flat roof with felt on it, so you can imagine it's rather hot. But the old brick bit of the house at the front with the blinds down and a fan on, it's actually cooler than the garden at the moment with the humidity. Back to you again.
1: I know what you mean about flat roofs. My last house had a couple of dormers. The upstairs bedrooms were dormers. And, well, you couldn't use them during the summer. You had to sleep downstairs.
0: I feel your pain. I mean, I live in a terraced house, quite a sizable one with a big extension at the back, and it's got, you know, the old black slate roof and everything else, and thick walls. When the sun comes down on that black roof, oh, you can have the windows open, you have a fan on upstairs. Oh, it's just insufferable. It almost makes you tempted to sleep in the garden. And I'm not joking, I did do that on a hammock a few nights ago because it was just so warm.
1: The thought had crossed my mind, but yeah, there's quite a bit of wildlife around here. I don't think I'll be on my own out in the garden.
0: Yeah, Skegness, nice part of the world. Got a friend that lives in Mablethorpe. Not seen him since COVID. In fact, I know a couple of people that live sort of that neck of the woods, and I have visited on a few occasions. I find Skegness a little bit too much, but Mablethorpe, I don't mind. It is nice around those parts. Very flat, very nice, very rural, very peaceful. Unlike round here where I live. Back to you.
1: Well, I'll never ever go into Skegness. I'm about 8 miles inland from it. The nearest town to me is Spilsby, which is 4 miles away. But I go over to Mablethorpe in the winter. They have the sand racing on the beach, and I always go over for that, Jules. Over.
0: I've got a vague memory, Ken, of going to see my mate Jim up in Mablethorpe. And I'm sure he said something about sand racing. That kind of rings a slight bell with me. Back to you.

Oh, I was waiting for the repeater to reset, but it didn't. I didn't want to time it. Yeah, I'll go over there in the. One of the last times I went over there, they had snow over there. All the roads were covered in snow. But it didn't stop me from going over there. Fish and chips at Salty's. They're pretty well renowned for their quality, and then watch the sand racing. What they do, once the tide's gone out, they mark out like a speedway track on the beach and race on the beach.

0: And if you've got a nice beach, regardless of the weather, I say, Ken, make the most of it. Unfortunately, we don't have that luxury being so far inland, like I am right in the centre of England. Back to you.
1: G5SJ returning. Well, what I do, it's to the bit of beach that I go to. It's about a 10-mile drive from here, but there's parking there, and I go fishing off the beach there. Very rarely catch anything, but I can sit there and watch the world go by.
0: If you do catch off the beach in your neck of the woods, what's the catches that you get up there? What's the sort of predominant fish?
1: Mainly whiting and dogfish, but I did see somebody catch a couple of turbot the other week, and people do get bass from time to time, and the occasional smoothhand as well, and quite a few rays, like thornback rays and what have you, so it's pretty varied.
0: I haven't been fishing properly for years, but I remember as a kid, I went to Aberystwyth with my mum and dad, and I only took a normal coarse rod with me. I was only about 13 or 14. And I cast off the beach and I was using sand eels. And I caught, well, at the time, a huge dogfish. But I'd say the size of your forearm, teeth and things in it. I remember taking a picture of it, what my mum did. And we've lost the picture. But it was one of those childhood memories, and I remember the fish being quite sort of sandy, almost like sandpaper feel on its back. Am I right that I only ever caught the one, and it's 40-ish years ago? Back to you.
1: Yeah, that's the one. Very, very rough skin. You've got to be careful how you handle them. Well, they take the skin off your hand there. You can sort of pick them up, get the tail between your first finger and your thumb, and hold it that way to unhook them. They're a bit dodgy to handle.
0: Yeah, I remember getting it off the hook, and just thinking, I was a young teenager at the time, and I sort of, panicked, managed to get it off the hook, no injuries to myself, and sort of threw it back in the sea, and I didn't catch anything else after that. But I do remember using a sand eel to catch it. Yeah, one of those vivid childhood memories. I've done quite a lot of coarse fishing over the years, but I haven't been for so long. I've still got all the kit in the cellar. I've got poles and all sorts of stuff, but again, it's all going to need to be re-threaded and re-lined. And I did say to the other half last summer, we should have a day out course fishing, and obviously I'll have to get a license and stuff to do it, as you would do to do it all properly and above board, but we never got round to it, and at the minute it's just too hot. But again, you've planted a seed there, Ken. Back to you.
1: Yeah, I've had three main hobbies really: motorbikes, fishing, and radio. I moved here in August 2023, and I brought loads of fishing gear with me because it's always been one of my hobbies. But I've got a pond with some koi carp, and to be honest with you, it sort of put me off the freshwater fishing now because, well, they're like friends, you know.
0: Yeah, I get that. Koi carp are amazing, and I've got a lot of mates that are fishermen, and I see their posts on Facebook, and they're pulling chub and roach and carp and zander and all things out of the rivers and pools and canals around here. And, some of them are prize fish, but I'd feel a little bit heartless getting a specimen like that out on a hook. Yeah, I kind of feel what you're saying, Ken.
1: It doesn't stop me from catching sea fish and eating them.
0: Oh no, not at all. I mean, I'm a big animal lover. We are big animal lovers in this house. But
2: you know, I'll still eat meat, but we had to have the cat put down. Well, in fact, we had the cat cremated a couple of weeks ago, and I say that with a smile in my voice, but it's quite sad when we've got quite a few cats, but when one of the cats passed away, and I went to this pet crematorium not far away in Walsall from here to get the cat cremated. It cost me, well, the best part of £300 to have it all done properly with the casket and everything. But it was literally like going to a normal human funeral directors, if you like, how we got treated, how the service, I mean, when I say service, I mean the customer service. We didn't attend the service for the cat, but you know what I'm trying to say. It's it's that fine line, it's that definition, isn't it, between you know, what you love as a pet and what you can actually eat. But it certainly wouldn't put me off steak or rabbit or anything like that. Back to you.
1: G4VSJ, Richard. Well, I'm slightly different to that. I'll only eat meat if it's lived in the wild. If it's been intensively farmed and reared, I won't eat it because, well, I've got my own reason. Well, they inject them with all sorts of stuff, don't they? We won't go down that path, but if it's lived in the wild, I'll eat it.
2: Absolutely. No, I get what you're saying. You know, it's like free-range eggs, isn't it? And free-range organic chickens and things. The water content, and as you say, what they inject, your frozen chicken that you get from Iceland, and, you know, you get it home and it looks huge and think, you know, I'll feast off this for the next 6 months, and it's gone in a couple of platefuls.
1: M9JLSG4VSJ, next time you're over Mablethorpe, make sure you call in at Salt's Chip Shop. You've got to give it a try now you've heard about it.
2: Making a note of that, actually, Ken. Salt's Chip Shop. We've got the grandkids coming to stay when the school holidays come around in, well, it's not that far away now, is it, in about 3-4 weeks' time. And we were actually thinking about visiting that sort of neck of the woods from here. Skegness is a bit of a drive. It's not too far. You do it in about 3-ish hours, 3 1/4. Western is about the closest seaside resort to here. But we've been to Skegness before with the grandkids, and they love it up there, so I have made a note of that, and I've just written it on a post-it note, and I've stuck it on the wall, and it's where I kind of stick little notes and reminders. So, I shall bear that in mind, Ken. Thank you for the kind tip.
1: And if you do happen to go in the winter, make sure you go on a Sunday when the sand racing's on. What was I going to say? I drove from here to Leicester, then Coventry. A couple of weeks ago. It took me 2 hours, 20 minutes.
2: Yeah, that's about right. From where I used to live, in a place called Stony Stanton, not far from Hinckley in Leicester. And when I used to go to Mablethorpe to see my mate, we could get up there during lockdown. If I remember rightly, when the traffic wasn't too bad, we could do it in just under 2 hours, about the 2 hour mark. And, you know, if you, you know, go sort of that sort of way, yeah, 2 1/4, 2:20 to Leicester and then Coventry. Yeah, that's about right. I mean, here to Leicester for me is without traffic. Well, I say Leicester, the central Leicester's about an hour. I can do the outskirts, you know, Hinckley off the M69 in about 50 minutes from here without traffic. But I go that way with work sometimes in the mornings, and you can be an hour and a half, 2 hours, depending on what the M6 is like. But I'm sure if you've lived Coventry, Leicester, you'll know what it's like around those parts. Back to you.
1: G4VSJ, Richard. It's a very small world. You've just said you lived in Stony Stanton. Well, where I moved from, I was 5 miles from Stony Stanton. Claybrook Magna, you must have heard of it.
2: I know Claybrook Magna very well. Dunton Bassett, Broughton Astley, Lutterworth, yeah, all around those parts. Yeah, brings back some memories. I lived this neck of the woods from 96 to 2003.

0: 2005. Moved to Leicestershire, did best part of 15 years in Leicestershire, and then moved, well, what, 18 years actually, and then moved back here in 2003. I never thought I'd move from rural Leicestershire because it is so nice, but circumstances, situations, ageing parents just brought me back this neck of the woods. And I've never been happier, to be honest. It's nice to be back amongst friends, but I still class that neck of the woods as kind of my second home. And the grandkids, they still live in Stoney Stanton. Well, not all of them, but some of them do. So yes, it's nice around those parts. And what's the other one? You've got all the Parvers, haven't you? Ashby Parver, Ashby Magna, and South Wigston, and you'll know all of those, I guess. Ken, back to you.
1: Okay, Jules. Yeah, I lived at Claybrook Magna for 31 years. If you know the Pig in Muck pub, well, it's the only pub there now. I used to have the Woodcutters as well, but I lived just round the corner from there.
0: I know it well, Kip. I know it well. I don't do it anymore, but for a good few years, best part of 10 years in Leicestershire, I drove a Hackney Carriage minicab for a good number of years with a Market Harborough licence. And if I remember right, the Claybrook Magna is under the Market Harborough Council District. My old stomping ground. I wouldn't be able to tell you street names around there. Well, the main ones. Isn't the main street in Claybrook Magna? I'm sure there is, but, I was using the word main like I was work earlier, twice or three times in a sentence. But other than the significant streets, I don't know it like I do around here, but I was brought up around here. But I could certainly find my way around there without a sat-nav. Well, most of the places. And what was the place where they had all the wedding marquee things done at? Not Pete Limparva. You tell me, Ken, you'll remember if you were 31 years around there. But not the Shires. You tell me. It's got a bit of a strange name. Back to you.
1: Are you talking about Ullathorpe Court Hotel?
0: No, I know Ullathorpe Court Hotel. Used to go to the gym there, actually, at one point. What's it called? Not the Shires. They've got like a wedding venue there, and it's sort of out the back end of Dunton Bassett towards one of the Magnas. You know where I'm on about. And it's right in the middle of the sticks, and there was never any phone reception there. So whenever you were picking a job up, if somebody, you couldn't find them, it was always a nightmare to get hold of them. Try again. Go for a second try.
1: I don't honestly know it, but I think from the sound of it, you're talking about the Bruntingthorpe area. But, Claybrook Magna, you've got the main street that went straight through, and I was the second turn off there, Frolsworth Lane.
0: Yeah, I know it. My ex-missus was massively into horses, and she used to go out there, because unless I've forgotten, but there was a sort of horse-feedy kind of place, that neck of the woods. I'm sure that was Claybrook. I'm actually positive it was. Back to you.
1: Just round the corner from it at Shanford, that's the place to me. They had a little fishing lake there, and we used to fish there, but the chap around it died, and it went into, well, they just let it go, got overgrown and that, so that was the end of that one.
0: Ah, Shanford, yeah, and then the mill on the saw at Broughton Astley, and then turn left there by the garage, and then you're up into Stanton. You are bringing back some right good memories, Ken. Back to you.
1: Yeah, the pub on the corner where the little stream is at Broughton Astley. I stood looking in the stream one day, and I don't know whether this escaped from a trout farm or something. It was full of whacking great big trout.
0: I think you'd be on about the Bull's Head at Broughton Astley. And when did you move? Did you say 2003 you lived around those parts?
1: was the Boar's Head. I used to do a good meal in there as well. Yeah, that's the one. Yeah, August. It'll be 3 years in August since I moved here.
0: Yeah, 4 years next March for me. So I've been here, what, three and a bit years, not quite three and a half yet. But yeah, COVID happened and then nothing seemed to get back to normal, did it really? Well, I don't think it still got back to normal, but then again, in this world we live today, Ken, what is normal?
1: Well, there's no doubt about it. We're definitely living in a strange world.
0: Oh, completely. I could not agree more. It's just... Well, I think you've summed that up. There's nothing else I can really add to that without sounding boring. But yes, we do live in strange times, a strange world, and I think very much uncharted territories moving forward. Without getting too into any political views or anything, it's just a weird, weird time we live at the minute.
1: I think in the next 12 months, everything is going to change. I won't say any more than that. You'll think I've lost my marbles, but everything is going to change. I'm sure of that.
0: Oh, absolutely. And, you know, never talk politics or anything on the radio, but this whole AI thing for me is concerning. And I can't see how things can get back to that normal, which we're both alluding to, because I don't think it's achievable either. Back to you, Ken.
1: G5SJ return. Well, the AI thing's just the tip of the iceberg, really. You've got the Orange Man releasing all the UFO and UAP information, and I think we're not too far away from disclosure, to be honest.
0: I wouldn't say I liked the Orange Man, or I like the Orange Man, but I could kind of see his appeal initially a couple of years ago. But for me, he's just ruined any kind of, I won't use the word respect in Trump in the same breath, because I think that's too far to go, but any kind of thoughts of slight, well, I can see where he's coming from. They've all disappeared, and I think he's turned into a bit of a scary creature, as so many people predicted. Back to you.
1: Yeah, well, I think we better have a change of direction here.
0: Absolutely. So do you miss Leicestershire? Would you move back? Which, now you've been up there for 3 years, and if I may ask, what made you move?
1: Well, I'd lived in the same place for 31 years, and all the neighbours were like family to me. And one by one, they all died. And the people that moved in, well, let's say I wouldn't class them as family, and I just thought it was time to make a move.
0: Absolutely. I mean, what brought me back here was I split with my ex. We'd been together 20-ish years, married somebody else. I had the opportunity to buy a house in the same street where I used to live, but a different house. Not far from my mum and dad's. They're not getting any younger. My dad's 87, 88 in September. My mum's 83, coming 84. And I just thought, you know what, move back. It was either stay in Leicestershire, in nice rural Leicestershire, and have a mortgage until I retired, or move back here and not have a mortgage and have a quality of life and be able to do what I wanted to do. So I made the decision to move, downsize, me and the wife moved back here. So that's the story in brief. There's a lot more to it than that, but that's it in a nutshell. Back to you.
1: Well, if you've made the move from mortgage to mortgage-free, you've made the right move. And, yeah, having family around, that's a big thing as well, isn't it?

0: Oh, 100%, and I've kind of been distant from my parents for a... Not in a bad way, not in a estranged way, but we just didn't sort of see much of one another, and that was for the best part of sort of 20 years, and now it's kind of never been better. Back to you, mate.
1: Well, I've just noticed what the time is. It's I'm going to make a move, George. Well, I've enjoyed the chat, and it's a very small world, isn't it?
0: Certainly is, Ken. And I know the first thing I shall do when I was about to say I need to go, because A, it's getting ridiculously hot in here. I'm up for work in the morning, and I don't want to leave the lovely wife as a radio widow any longer. As I said to her about an hour ago, I'm going to go and see what's going on the radio for a while. So, yeah, it's the first thing I shall say to her when I step back into the front room is, you'll never guess I've been talking to somebody from Claybrook Magna, and she'll say, where's that? And I'll say, up the road from Broughton Astley, and she'll know exactly where I'm talking about. Ken, on that, mate, I'll pass it back to you for the last over, but it's been an absolute pleasure, and I'm quite often on here, as I said earlier. I haven't been on here for months, but now the fire has been relighted slightly in my enjoyment of radio, I'm sure we'll chat again on this repeat of this gateway at some point. Back to you.
1: Okay, Charles, well, I've enjoyed the chat. Yeah, where I lived, from my back garden, I could see the pig in muck. I was just around the corner from it. Unfortunately, you're going to have to put £4 in the swear box now. M9 JLS G5SJ 73, Charles.
0: 73s to you, Ken. Yeah, I'll put £4 in the charity box tomorrow. That's made me smile as well. G4VSJ, this is M9JLS going clear, and hope to speak to you again soon. 73s, and try and stay cool, my friend. Thank you. Good night.
1: Yeah, 73, Jules. Go and satellite watching for a bit. 73.
0: Enjoy. Have yourself a beer in the garden. Cheers, mate. Bye-bye.